0: Three youths from North Africa are taking a walk around Largo di Torre Argentina in the Italian capital. With its Roma-era ruins, the square was one of Rome's most beautiful and located just a few hundred meters from Uninettuno University, where the students are attending engineering courses. Mostafa Kandel is from Egypt, while Salma Kabushi and Ryan Boorhill have come all the way from Morocco. All three are enrolled at the Uninettuno Online University in their respective countries and have been selected to take part in the Uninettuno Erasmus Foreign Exchange Program. The scheme is part of the broader Erasmus program sponsored by the European Union. For computer engineering and cybersecurity, student Kabushi, this is not the first experience of this kind. After a three-month stint as an Erasmus student in Rome last year, the 22-year-old from Rabat didn't hesitate to come back to the city.
1: I had the chance to be here first time, and I didn't hesitate to come here again. And also, studying in Uninettuno is very interesting because there is a new methodology and new strategy of teaching, which was very interesting for me.
0: Kandel, Kabushi, and Boorhill have chosen to live in three different neighborhoods of Rome and develop their own experiences of what the city has to offer. Kandel says this is his first time abroad. The 20-year-old left Cairo last September and will study in Rome until May, something he says he looks forward to as he's learning a new, forward-looking educational method. When I studied computer architecture in Egypt, we were studying the history of computers and how they were developed. It's not a bad thing, as we could use this knowledge in microcontrollers, but it wasn't the most important thing to learn. We were looking at how computers were made in the 60s and 70s, but when I came to Italy to study the same subject, computer architecture, I saw that they're trying to develop new computers and making them faster. They're looking at the future, while we were stuck in the past, Kandel explains. The Erasmus program offers young people a unique opportunity to grow by socializing and meeting their peers from other countries and cultures, Uninettuno University Dean Maria Amata Garrito says.
2: Sono tanti, tanti elementi che riescono a rendere questo soggiorno in un paese europeo da parte degli studenti di paesi del mondo arabo, lo rendono diverso, ricco, ma ricco non solo perché 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
0: Software engineering student Boorhill seconds these thoughts.
3: If you encounter other cultures and you discover oral and moral values of other people, you get into a higher level of open-mindedness, which is overwhelming good.

Welcome to our new lesson. The main subject is loyalty marketing. Let me start with a quote. It costs 7 times more to attract a new customer than to retain an existing one. So this quote is from one of the gurus in the digital world, but you can find that really everywhere, like every person in marketing or communication field in the last 10 years maybe has said this word. Sometimes the cost is 3 times, sometimes 10 times. Well, basically there is an undoubtedly truth here, which is the fact that it's really expensive to get a new customer than to maintain and nurture and make it grow the relationship with the existing customer base. It is so true that sometimes it's always, always this truth, let's say, it's forgotten by marketers, by advertising managers and so on. So often organizations, companies, brands are focused on a

acquiring new customers, spending a lot of advertising budget on awareness, on new, you know, promotional touch points in order to get more customers. But the fact is that nowadays, and we will get deep into that, it's crucial to work really strategically on the loyalty part, namely retaining, engaging, and let the actual customer base grow. And so from an advertising point of view, in fact, the loyalty campaign is one of the main advertising campaign in an organization. Simply, it is not just to a new audience selected by, you know, whatsoever can be the way we want to choose them on social or on search or with display, but it's just the audience and the context we already have as customer base. So our goal within this lesson is to understand how to set up a real effective loyalty marketing or advertising campaign. Let's see the main topics of the lesson. Digital loyalty revolution, gamification techniques. Let's move on with the first main topic, namely digital loyalty revolution. So let's comment that a little bit from the beginning. I'm talking about revolution because nowadays digital capabilities has really revamped an area, loyalty area in marketing, which, well, maybe if you think of the 80s, for who was there in the 80s, there were a lot of, well, loyalty campaign, like cutting pieces of the, you know, packaging and adding that to, let's say, boards and sending a letter to the brand. Then after 2 or 3 weeks, you were there was a response where you were saying, it was said, okay, so now you are eligible to have the prize, that can be a cup or whatever. Okay, so loyalty, fidelity, it has always existed since we have the modern goods and, you know, markets actual configuration. But that was really, really hard, let's say, to do, to perform, to manage in the past with letters and phone calls and whatsoever. Now there's something new. We have a lot of digital new touch point that makes it so easy to engage and communicate with the loyal customer, really. And then there's another very interesting topic, which is data. Through all these touch point, in all the interaction during a relationship with an actual customer of ours, if we are a brand, we can collect a lot of data about him or her, his or her family, and this is really petrol for fueling our campaign, our activities. So it's really, really important to get in touch and to get to know our customer base, because we can really rely on that and make it grow. It's not just please buy 5 times my product and I will send you a cup with my brand, but it's really tracking and keeping up a relationship with a lot of possibilities that I can deliver through a lot of touch points with several activities, and we will go through all of this. So this digital environment, the digital revolution, it comes to be a loyalty revolution, because of the new ways we can perform loyalty campaigns, loyalty program, there has been opened up a lot of possibilities and new ways to do that. From a marketing point of view, okay, even the traditional customer journey model, maybe it's not effective to understand this field. And new models have been created in order to better have a better understanding of loyalty marketing or retention and fidelity activities. Let's then talk about

loyalty loop. In this model, customer loyalty is central. He or she will enter the loyalty loop, skipping the initial phase in which can consider other brands. The customer will be trapped in a cycle that includes the experience with the product, the sharing of it, the bond with the company's brand, the repeated purchase. Let's see it through a schema, and it's from McKinsey firm. Think about that. We don't have anymore a linear journey, but there's a first stage where the first time our customer go through an active evaluation of our product or service and then decided for the first time to purchase our product or our service. Starting from that, we really need the customer not to get through again an initial consideration set, but we just have to maintain him or her within our loop. Okay, so we have to set up triggers for an ongoing exposure, for a post-purchase experience that actually takes to a new purchase, a relationship that gets really to a strong bond with the brand. So that's the idea of the loyalty loop and these new ways of understanding the marketing consumer behavior in the actual digital world. So, if we have understood this kind of tool to interpret the behavior of the customer, we can then define what loyalty marketing is. Loyalty marketing is used to increase wallet share and retention among existing customers, as well as attract new customers. Common loyalty marketing platforms help drive retention and acquisition of customers through loyalty cards, membership rewards, discount clubs, advocacy, promotion offers, referrals, and other tactics. So, let's get some detail on that. We can set up loyalty programs with double goal. One is to enhance and retain our customer base, but there's also an external attractive function, namely people are looking at us as a brand, as a company, as an organization, with like the organization that has that program, and maybe I can be attracted to be a part of that program. Okay, so it's also can have an attractive function on customers. But let's get deeply into these programs, and they can be of different kinds. So I'll share a typology with you, and then we will go through examples for any type or kind of loyalty program as described. Types of loyalty programs: point systems, tiered programs, pay-to-join programs, VIP membership, cash, credit back, and gamified program. So let's have examples of any of this type of program. Here is a very well-known Italian program. It's a point system program, and the very interesting thing is that it's multi-brand. That means that I can have points while I'm buying at Carrefour or having gasoline at Esso or whatever, glasses at Grand Vision or working with bank or American Express and so on. So all these points will be collected through all these partners, and then I can transform my points into gift card, discounts, prices, and so on. This is the very typical

multi-brand, additional characteristic, typical point program. The more I buy, more points I get into my, let's say, wallet. All the, like trains or airlines company have program like this. It's really very common. Then we can have an example from another type of

element. And if you, are in this tier, you will have a big or even a bigger discount or birthday gift, and then you will have, for instance, free shipping only if you are gold, and then an experience, free experience of makeup only if you're gold, and so on. That's to say, well, these types are obviously logically divided, but they are often mixed or blended. So in this case, we have points, okay, and then we have a structure of layer of levels. So I know that doing a certain amount of action, I can get to that level, and on that level, I'm able to access several elements or gifts or experiences that this brand is setting up for people or customers that are on that level. Okay, it's very clear. There is this scenario, and that helped me as a consumer to interact with the brand. I'm really engaged because maybe I want to reach that level. That's very simple. Then there's another example for pay to join programs, which is actually the one of the most worldwide successful loyalty program, which is Amazon Prime. Think for a while of Amazon Prime, maybe you use this service. In fact, is a membership. I mean, you pay to be part of this group, to be a member of the Prime group. And being a member there means that you have, you know, some shipping facilities. You can ship a lot of goods or products for free, not all. You can, you know, have music, videos, and so on. You can have also books and more. So here is the delivery part, but being part of the Prime program means also having videos, having photo storage, and so on. And you have to pay for that. You have to pay also a lot. That's different in the different countries, okay? But it's actually a successful loyalty program, because after paying this amount, I'm in, okay? And then I will be loyal. I will be using these services. I won't buy, for instance, on eBay if as an alternative to Amazon if I'm within this program, because I've already declared I will be loyal, in fact. And also, I will have a lot of services or maybe discount or free shipping or stuff like that because of my loyalty. So that's really successful. It can seem counterintuitive, but to pay to be in a loyalty program is actually a very powerful technique. Let's see an example of another type of program, which is the cashback program. Here I have Satispay, which is a digital wallet. It's a very important company in Italy, for instance. And well, I can pay in shops through this app without using credit card and so on. So it's a digital wallet. And maybe some of the shops have a cashback on the purchase. So basically, this digital wallet is keeping me in using that, so keeping me loyal, giving me some cash back depending on how much I'm spending and where. So this is a typical program for these kind of companies, but we have seen that also as a state plan in many countries like Italy, where there has been like this has been an incentive to you know, have purchases made through credit card or other electronic devices. So, last type is gamified program, but we will deal that as a second topic of this lessons. So I've given you some examples related to the types of loyalty programs we can think of in our campaign, okay? And they're often mixed. Okay. Also with the gamification part that we will deal with in a while. So far, I would show you an exemplary case study in order to get deep and have more example, more hands

0: on
1: the field. The case study I want to present to you is this related to Luisa Via Roma, and which is presented together with Antavo. So let me explain who they are. So Luisa Via Roma is a luxury boutique in Florence, Italy, that a lot of years ago came up to be one of the first luxury website where you can purchase your favorite luxury brands, I don't know, Gucci, Dolce & Gabbana, and so on. And well, this website really exploded. It was one of the first ones to have luxury online, really exploded, and now it's a worldwide brand with really a capability of selling and delivery millions of you know, pieces in luxury. So it's really a benchmark into this field. Why? Because it has, for let's say, among the first to move the luxury market, which was thought to be just something private in a single boutique where I have to touch the product, to an online environment. And that was successful. And then they moved on because they know that the loyalty and the attention and personalization towards their customer base is the key, has a key role, especially in luxury market. To do that and to do all these programs, you often need software. One of these software is Antavo, that presents this case study, which is a software that allows a marketing team to set up a loyalty program also in retail. So as one of the first experience to have luxury online, that was Luisa Via Roma, and now it's maybe it's counterintuitive, but it's one of the first field luxury where we see a lot of loyalty, okay, used in an efficient way. You can think of, okay, no luxury, people have a lot of money, they don't really, are not really interested in discount collecting points or whatsoever. Well, that's not true. If you can set up a good program, campaigns, the correct narrative around that, well, really you can experiment with great result. So let's get through this case study. Well, the award-winning e-commerce success story from MVP, so a minimum viable project, namely a sort of a proof of concept, to rolling out this program, improving retention rate, so that's one of the goals, by 59%, and having 16 million increases in revenue. Here is the, let's say, presentation of the Antavo platform. That means that we have a dashboard where we can manage the loyalty program, and this allows content to be present both in the e-commerce platform and in the mobile platform, so we can really know everything of the loyalty program on any touch point, also an in-store touch point where there can be set up some of these, you know, kiosk, we can call it like that, where we can connect also the retail space to the loyalty program. It is very important for many brands to have nowadays a really unified loyalty program between online and offline. So if I'm collecting points, I want to collect points both if I'm buying on the website of that brand and if I'm going to the shop. Or maybe the brands can really promote or push me to do both, because maybe they understand that that will let grow the amount of money I'm spending on that brand. So let's move on with that. Through this software in Luisa Via Roma, they set up a very mixed layer or tiered loyalty program with several tier, and you can allow also with points that are related to 1 euro, it's 1 point, and then you can get, you know, birthday gifts, but also you can have access to some promotions before other people, and then you can have all credit or other cards. They even set up a sneakers club where some capsule collections were just, available to the people in the club. Okay, that's exclusivity, but it starts from the relationship. So you see how the luxury and the fidelity word can be mixed together if we think of a good narrative for the program. Results are public and are downloadable on the website of the Antavo company and are very interesting. Let's comment that together for a while. After first 2 years running the loyalty program, we have an important revenue increase result, okay? 10, 16 millions. And, well, that's the cost for the reward. But you see that the cost, which is more than 1 million, is definitely paid by the revenue increase. And then we have a data related to the improvement in retention, okay? Which is up to 59%. And we have also a KPI, namely a performance indicator, related to attraction. The fact that this program exists, that we are talking about that right now without, for instance, you to be a customer of Luisa Via Roma, can attract you and consider about buying your new Michael Kors bag or any other brand bag from this website, for instance. Or be part of that community, or be part of the sneakers club having the most exclusive products just for you, just because you are part of this program. So, this is the mechanic, the logic behind the program. These are the results, very, very interesting, and in a very specific area where maybe you're not used to think of loyalty. And then we said that we really need some software platforms, which is specifically very, very tailored on the digital possibilities that are now available. I'm giving you a quote or a comment directly from Gartner Guide for Loyalty Management from 2020. Gartner says that loyalty management technology increasingly overlaps with technology for managing and unifying customer data to serve multi-channel marketing initiatives such as personalization engines and customer data platform. So we need technology to do loyalty. That's the message. There are a lot of technology, and now they are really overlapping to other technology already there, like marketing automation technology or CRM, namely customer relationship management technology, and so on. So this is a new kind of types of technology which is mentioned by Gartner, which is customer data platform. It's a very interesting kind of technology, and I want to define that a little bit better. So, what is a customer data platform? A customer data platform is a marketing system that unifies a company's customer data from marketing and other channels to enable customer modeling and optimize the timing and targeting of messages and offers. This is very technical. I will try through schema to show you how this technology works. So, a technology of customer data platform, it's Bloomreach in this case. Well, there's a first step, which is data ingestion. The idea is that anytime we are on a website or we are on a mobile app, offline in retail, or we are paying with a POS, we are interacting with the advertising campaign. So all these data about any customer are sent to this customer data platform. which has a very specific role, namely the one of depicting a single customer view. So here I can find my profile and my identity, and the company knows that, well, it was me on the mobile app, it was me on that click on the banner in the advertising campaign, it was me coming to the website 4 times this week before Christmas. Okay, so here is the information about me. Having this information, okay, I can segment these groups and I can act, namely data activation. What does it mean? Well, if I know that as a brand that you are you and you have all these characteristics, well, I can start marketing automation campaigns on email, WhatsApp, SMS, or also showing you specific campaigns when you're on Facebook or on Google. Or if you have an app and my brand has an app, I can send you specific push notification or in-app messages, or I can personalize the website navigation and asking for you for some specific survey and so on. So a customer data platform with activation and marketing automation part basically as this step of data ingestion and then data unification in order to provide a single customer view. And then I want to use this data to activate campaigns, to activate marketing automation campaign. That's a scenario. Okay, nowadays we have a very important area where we have to do campaigns, advertising, marketing automation, all together mixed and blended. I mean, the boundaries are not really defined. And we need tools and important software in order to, you know, track me as a user, a consumer, while I'm in store, I'm on the website, I'm working on an app, I'm expressing some of my interests. And so if I have all these elements, as a brand, I can offer the right promotion, the right message, the right content, the right idea, okay, about what to buy, in the right moment, the right place, to the right person. That's the idea of personalization, okay? And then loyalty, it's really an area where this personalization can be really performing, because if I'm a loyal customer, I will give you more data about me, I mean, without any specific concern, because we are in a relationship, we, customer and the brand. That's what I'm referring to. So, if you got that point, you can go through this question. What is meant by loyalty loop in marketing? Could you list some types of loyalty program? Okay, let's move to our second topic within this lesson, which is gamification techniques. Let's start with the definition of this term. Gamification is the application of game design elements and game principle, dynamics and mechanisms in non-game contexts. Gamification is the strategic attempt to enhance systems, services, organization, and activities in order to create similar experiences to those experienced when playing games to motivate and engage users. So, let me comment that. Gaming is part of life since when we are kids, okay? Gaming is in a way part of, yeah, human being and human psychology. And we can use these techniques of game, what is called game design, in several contexts. Maybe we can use them in HR to, you know, motivate the people and train them to a specific set of tasks. Well, maybe we can use that in marketing or in the loyalty area, for instance, because we want people to be engaged, okay? We want to really get this psychological commitment that is always called by game-like, you know, dynamics or stories. So This is really, really important, and many, many loyalty programs

0: not just that, but use game design technique. And we will go through that. So the psychological dynamics of gamification can be several. Let me list four of them. One is development and accomplishment. Think of a bar where I have to complete several tasks to be 100%. It's something also, for instance, on your LinkedIn profile, and they say, okay, complete your CV. If you get, you know, through this step, you will be 100%. Your profile will be top profile. What does it mean? It's just a way to engage, okay, through a gamified psychological dynamic. Social influence and relationship. Well, think of a lot of, you know, there has been and there are a lot of social networks where I have to, you know, check in a specific bar or hotel or location, and I come to be the major of that location. That's, what does it mean to be the major in a game or in a social network? Nothing. It's something related to social, you know, influence or relationship towards the other people within a specific network. Third mechanism can be scarcity and loss. Think about, well, you have a lot of examples, but like flash sales or messages like you can be just the only one within that group to have access, for instance, to some shoes or sneakers, what we were talking about. So really, scarcity or loss, maybe you're the last one, it's the last piece, you really need to go there. So you can use these sort of psychological techniques. And then, fourth one, storytelling and meaning. This is very interesting from a creative and also semiotic point of view in relationship to loyalty. So what if loyalty is a meaningful story between me and the brand, me as a user? Think of, you know, for instance, an app like Too Good To Go app, which is related to food waste, okay? Well, the more you can use this app to save food, which should be thrown away at the end of the day by a restaurant, for instance. Well, if you look at the communication or their loyalty program, there's a story. You are a food waste warrior, okay? And your goal is to fight against food waste. So there's a meaning dimension related to storytelling, which can really enhance the program, the loyalty, the relationship. Is it meaningful to me because of a story to maintain the relationship with that brand? That's the main question, okay? So throughout all these dynamics, gamified dynamics, we can really put a lot of creativity, new things, idea into those very important part of advertising campaign, which are loyalty programs. And any brand, it's really doing a lot of new things every year. So what I suggest you to do, and it's what I am doing, like every year I'm just checking out new researches or new videos about what have been the best ideas in loyalty programs this year, what brands did the most funny or amazing or creative things. Okay, that's my advice, and following my advice, I will just show you a video that is a showcase of recent, like, 7 or 8 best loyalty programs we have seen worldwide. So we can look at that together and then comment that briefly. Here it is.
1: According to Forbes, 80% of smartphone users play mobile games on their device, and nearly 50% play games every day. It's no surprise then that advertisers picked up on the marketing potential of mobile games. Here are 7 examples of gamification in marketing and what made them work. Let's start with number 7, M&M's Ice by Pretzel. In 2010, when M&M's launched the pretzel flavor to its popular line of candy, they incorporated an I Spy game into their marketing campaign with great success. M&M's I Spy pretzel game was simple. Users had to find a single pretzel hidden amongst the mass of M&M's. This straightforward puzzle brought in 25,000 new likes for the company on Facebook and around 6,000 shares with 10,000 comments. Number 6, Headspace. It's no secret that in today's fast-moving society, it can be challenging to find balance in the busyness of life and catch a breath. Headspace is a mindfulness app that has helped millions of people to meditate on a daily basis by utilizing gamification within its core visuals and functionality. As part of the user's profile, a custom dashboard shows statistics and achievements, but particular attention is given to the number of consecutive days that the app has been used. Habitual use of the app is driven by a visual reminder, encouraging users not to break their mindfulness streak. This is a perfect example of loss aversion, as sometimes the thought of losing something such as a streak can be just as strong, if not a stronger motivator than gaining something. The app also encourages users to share their progress with their friends through the Buddies feature and rewards them by unlocking milestones and badges along the way. Number 5, KFC Shrimp Attack. KFC wanted to create hype around a new product on their menu, shrimp. They partnered with Gamify to create a marketing campaign that not only informed customers, but also motivated them to try the new line of shrimp-themed menu items. The experience took the form of a mobile game which allowed users to swipe away at shrimp that were falling out of the sky, much like Fruit Ninja. KFC's marketing campaign was so successful that it led to the new product line eventually selling out from all the voucher redemptions. The gamification strategy saw 22% of people who played the game redeemed their reward voucher within a store. The store sales figures increased by 106% compared to the previous year. Number 4, Under Armour's Trivia App. Under Armour organized in partnership with Steph Curry for a surprise trivia game to launch during the NBA playoffs. Whenever Steph sinks his first three-pointer during an all-season game, a quick game of Steph IQ would launch. Under Armour developed the elimination-style trivia app, Think HQ Trivia. The trivia game offered prizes to those who could answer all 8 multiple-choice questions correctly within the time window. Winners had the chance to split the pool prize, and a few lucky winners entered into a special raffle. This campaign was a win for all involved. NBA's viewership increased, as well as Under Armour's sales. Number 3, Nike Fuel. Without a running partner, a personal trainer, or other form of encouragement, it's easy for people to fall away from healthy habits. Nike Fuel applied gamification to exercise to increase the likelihood of users interacting with their product. Nike Fuel is driven by its users' tendencies to share their fitness achievements for validation on social media. Users compete with each other and share their results on a daily basis. Sharing your progress bar creates a community around the brand, with users integrating the app into their everyday lives. Through the app's notifications, continuous encouragement boosts users' confidence in their abilities, whilst also raising engagement within the app. Number 2, Starbucks Rewards. At some stage, we've all had at least one loyalty card from our local coffee shop, yet Starbucks took the concept a step further, with their Starbucks Rewards app to become one of the most successful reward programs ever. The app replaces traditional paper cards and works on a completion system, where customers can earn points towards bigger prizes whenever they make purchases. Starbucks has reported an increase in revenue of $2.65 billion, attributing its rewards program for most of this increase. Over the last 2 years, membership has grown more than 25%, and 40% of sales in the US are coupled with the use of Starbucks rewards. The Starbucks app provides users with an inviting and innovative, unique experience, just like the coffee chain itself. Number 1, Duolingo. Duolingo has changed the way people approach learning a new language for an all-in-one approach at making learning language fun. Duolingo realized that learning a whole new language can be a challenging task, so they associated language classes with game-like tasks to help users truly retain information, gamifying the entire learning experience with badges, points, learning streaks, social functions, rewards, and more helps build momentum and motivation for users in their studies. Whether you're aware of it or not, gamification is an integral part of our day-to-day life. There's no wonder it's so effective for marketing purposes. To find out more on how gamification can help your brand, contact Gamify today.
0: Here we are. So We have seen really a lot of examples provided by this firm, which obviously is proposing gamification and loyalty programs. But I just want you to think of many of the things we have seen in this video. Well, first of all, you've seen a lot of examples in several sectors where all the elements we have described before are used, okay? So there's a matter of social interaction, because for instance, if I'm in a running community or an online running community with my running app, I want to have a challenge with other people or run together and things like that. So the social dimension, it's very important in order to, for me to commit to certain goals. And then there's a narrative. The narrative can be, you know, also to myself. I want to grow as a person or as a runner or as a person in personal feelings and meditation and personal growth. And so, well, and I can use an app, but the how am I loyal to that app? What's the interaction? Well, it's a sort of, there's a storytelling part which it's really the essential foundation of the relationship which is kept on when using a certain service or app. We have seen also a lot of things like funny things or the funny part of gaming into fields which are usually boring. So I'm learning a new language can be very boring. Well, let's find let's think of it as a video game. Well, I like video games. Well, great. So it's a serious game. You can learn a language and have fun as you are, you know, doing other video games like running with car or using your gun against tons of aliens. So a lot of examples of mechanics, dynamics, and interaction. You've also seen a lot of touch point online, offline. Well, basically, apps are really important because there's a very intimate relationship with our cell phone or smartphone, and then the app is absolutely something very that's important in order to establish a loyalty relationship that can be, in a way, quite intimate. And then creativity. Well, surely you've seen how there's a lot of possibility for a creative person to think of new campaigns, new, you know, colors, new way, new touch points to perform that. It's really, really a great area for creativity. And last element, I just want you I want you to pay attention on is related to, you know, results and data. All these cases not made because they are, you know, beautiful or because they are funny, but it's because they get to the goal. So each loyalty program has to have a goal defined, which means number, which is percentage of new customer or retention or upselling or average spend by a single customer and so on. This is very, very important, and the result can be measured, and the goal of the campaign has to be set in order to have a good result to be measured. Okay, so I think we really have understood what's loyalty and in specific what's gamification. Let me ask you some questions. What is meant by gamification in marketing? Could you list some psychological dynamics underlying users' engagement? Let's have a summary of our review question. What is meant by loyalty loop in marketing? Could you list some types of loyalty program? What is meant by gamification in marketing? Could you list some psychological dynamics underlying users' engagement? So, here is a broad overview of the loyalty marketing field and of the gamification techniques applied in this specific field. And I really invite you to check the website course in order to see research, ebooks, listing of links, and I would really thank you for your attention during this lesson.

0: Three youths from North Africa are taking a walk around Largo di Torre Argentina in the Italian capital. With its Roma-era ruins, the square was one of Rome's most beautiful and located just a few hundred meters from Uni Nettuno University, where the students are attending engineering courses. Mostafa Kandel is from Egypt, while Salma Kabushi and Ryan Boorhill have come all the way from Morocco. All three are enrolled at the Uni Nettuno Online University in their respective countries and have been selected to take part in the Uni Nettuno Erasmus Foreign Exchange Program. The scheme is part of the broader Erasmus program sponsored by the European Union. For computer engineering and cybersecurity, student Kabushi, this is not the first experience of this kind. After a three-month stint as an Erasmus student in Rome last year, the 22-year-old from Rabat didn't hesitate to come back to the city.
1: I had the chance.

0: To be here first time, and I didn't hesitate to come here again. And also studying in Uninetuno is very interesting because there is a new methodology and new strategy of teaching, which was very interesting for me.
1: Kandel, Kabushi, and Boorhill have chosen to live in three different neighborhoods of Rome and develop their own experiences of what the city has to offer. Kandel says this is his first time abroad. The 20-year-old left Cairo last September and will study in Rome until May, something he says he looks forward to as he's learning a new, forward-looking educational method. When I studied computer architecture in Egypt, we were studying the history of computers and how they were developed. It's not a bad thing as we could use this knowledge in microcontrollers, but it wasn't the most important thing to learn. We were looking at how computers were made in the 60s and 70s, but when I came to Italy to study the same subject, computer architecture, I saw that they're trying to develop new computers and making them faster. They're looking at the future, while we were stuck in the past, Kandel explains. The Erasmus program offers young people a unique opportunity to grow by socializing and meeting their peers from other countries and cultures, Uninetuno University Dean Maria Amata Garrito says.
2: Sono tanti, tanti elementi che riescono a rendere questo soggiorno in un paese europeo da parte degli studenti di paesi del mondo arabo, lo rendono diverso, ricco, ma ricco non solo perché 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
1: Software engineering student Boorhill seconds these thoughts.
3: If you encounter other cultures and you discover oral and moral values of other people, you get into a higher level of open-mindedness, which is overwhelming good.

subject is loyalty marketing. Let me start with a quote. It costs 7 times more to attract a new customer than to retain an existing one. So this quote is from one of the gurus in the digital world, but you can find that really everywhere, like every person in marketing or communication field in the last 10 years maybe has said this word. Sometimes the cost is 3 times, sometimes 10 times. Well, basically there is an undoubtedly truth here, which is the fact that it's really expensive to get a new customer than to maintain and nurture and make it grow the relationship with the existing customer base. It is so true that sometimes it's always, always this truth, let's say, it's forgotten by marketers, by advertising managers and so on. So often organizations, companies, brands are focused on acquiring new customers, spending a lot of advertising budget on awareness, on new, you know, promotional touch points in order to get more customers. But the fact is that nowadays, and we will get deep into that, it's crucial to work really strategically on the loyalty part, namely retaining, engaging, and let the actual customer base grow. And so from an advertising point of view, in fact, the loyalty campaign is one of the main advertising campaign in an organization. Simply, it is not just to a new audience selected by, you know, whatsoever can be the way we want to choose them on social or on search or with display, but it's just the audience and the context we already have as customer base. So our goal within this lesson is to understand how to set up a real effective loyalty marketing or advertising campaign. Let's see the main topics of the lesson. Digital loyalty revolution, gamification techniques. Let's move on with the first main topic, namely digital loyalty revolution. So let's comment that a little bit from the beginning. I'm talking about revolution because nowadays digital capabilities has really revamped an area, loyalty area in marketing, which, well, maybe if you think of the 80s, we were, for who was there in the 80s, there were a lot of, well, loyalty campaign, like cutting pieces of the, you know, packaging and adding that to, let's say, boards and sending a letter to the brand. Then after 2 or 3 weeks, you were, there was a response where you were saying, it was said, okay, so now you're eligible to have the prize, that can be a cup or whatever. Okay, so loyalty, fidelity, it has always existed since we have the modern goods and, you know, markets actual configuration. But that was really, really hard, let's say, to do, to perform, to manage in the past with letters and phone calls and whatsoever. Now there's something new. We have a lot of digital new touch point that makes it so easy to engage and communicate with the loyal customer, really. And then there's another very interesting topic, which is data. Through all these touch point, in all the interaction during a relationship with an actual customer of ours, if we are a brand, we can collect a lot of data about him or her, his or her family, and this is really petrol for fueling our campaign, our activities. So it's really, really
in

important to get in touch and to get to know our customer base, because we can really rely on that and make it grow. It's not just please buy 5 times my product and I will send you a cup with my brand, but it's really tracking and keeping up a relationship with a lot of possibilities that I can deliver through a lot of touch points with several activities, that, and we will go through all of this. So this digital environment, the digital revolution, it comes to be a loyalty revolution, because of the new ways we can perform loyalty campaigns, loyalty program, there has been opened up a lot of possibilities and new ways to do that. From a marketing point of view, okay, even the traditional customer journey model, maybe it's not effective to understand this field. And new models have been created in order to better have a better understanding of loyalty marketing or retention and fidelity activities. Let's then talk about loyalty loop. In this model, customer loyalty is central. He or she will enter the loyalty loop, skipping the initial phase in which can consider other brands. The customer will be trapped in a cycle that includes the experience with the product, the sharing of it, the bond with the company's brand, the repeated purchase. Let's see it through a schema, and it's from McKinsey firm. Think about that. We don't have any more a linear journey, but there's a first stage where the first time our customer go through an active evaluation of our product or service and then decided for the first time to purchase our product or our service. Starting from that, we really need the customer not to get through again an initial consideration set, but we just have to maintain him or her within our loop. Okay, so we have to set up triggers for an ongoing exposure for a post-purchase experience that actually takes to a new purchase, a relationship that gets really to a strong bond with the brand. So that's the idea of the loyalty loop and these new ways of understanding the marketing consumer behavior in the actual digital world. So if we have understood this kind of tool to interpret the behavior of the customer, we can then define what loyalty marketing is. Loyalty marketing is used to increase wallet share and retention among existing customers, as well as attract new customers. Common loyalty marketing platforms help drive retention and acquisition of customers through loyalty cards, membership rewards, discount clubs, advocacy, promotion offers, referrals, and other tactics. So let's get some detail on that. We can set up loyalty programs with double goal. One is to enhance and retain our customer base, but there's also an external attractive function, namely people are looking at us as a brand, as a company, as an organization, with like the organization that has that program, and maybe I can be attracted to be a part of that program. Okay, so it's also can have an attractive function on customers. But let's get deeply into these programs, and they can be of different kinds. So I'll share a typology with you, and then
We will go through examples.

for any type or kind of loyalty program as described. Types of loyalty programs: point systems, tiered programs, pay-to-join programs, VIP membership, cash credit back, and gamified program. So let's have examples of any of this type of program. Here is a very well-known Italian program. It's a point system program. And the very interesting thing is that it's multi-brand. That means that I can have points while I'm buying at Carrefour or having gasoline at Esso or whatever, glasses at Grand Vision or working with bank or American Express and so on. So all these points will be collected through all these partners, and then I can transform my point into gift card, discounts, prices, and so on. This is the very typical with a multi-brand, additional characteristic, typical point program. The more I buy, the more points I get into my, let's say, wallet. All the, like trains or airlines company have program like this. It's really very common. Then we can have an example from another type of program, a tiered program. In these kind of programs, Sephora, it's a brand that has this kind of program, it's very well known. We have, let's say, levels, okay? So you can be white, black, or gold according to the number of points you're able to collect. So there is this point-based element. And if you are in this tier, you will have a big or even a bigger discount or birthday gift, and then you will have, for instance, free shipping only if you're gold, and then an experience, free experience of makeup only if you're gold, and so on. That's to say, well, these types are obviously logically divided, but they are often mixed or blended. So in this case, we have points, okay, and then we have a structure of layer of levels. So I know that doing a certain amount of action, I can get to that level, and on that level, I'm able to access several elements or gifts or experiences that this brand is setting up for people or customers that are on that level. Okay, it's very clear. There is this scenario, and that helped me as a consumer to interact with the brand. I'm really engaged because maybe I want to reach that level. That's very simple. Then there's another example for pay-to-join programs, which is actually the one of the most worldwide successful loyalty program, which is Amazon Prime. Think for a while of Amazon Prime. Maybe you use this service. In fact, is a membership. I mean, you pay to be part of this group, to be a member of the Prime group. And being a member there means that you have, some shipping facilities. You can ship a lot of goods or products for free, not all. You can, have music videos and so on. You can have also books and more. So here is the delivery part, but being part of the Prime program means also having videos, having photo storage, and so on. And you have to pay for that. You have to pay also a lot. That's different in the different countries, okay? But it's actually a successful loyalty program because after paying this amount, I'm in, okay? And then I will be loyal. I will be using these services. I won't buy, for instance, on eBay if as an alternative to Amazon if I'm within this program because I've already declared I will be loyal, in fact. And also, I will have
a lot of services or maybe discount or free shipping or stuff like that because of my loyalty. So that's really successful. It can seem counterintuitive, but to pay to be in a loyalty program is actually a very powerful technique. Let's see an example of another type of program, which is the cashback program. Here I have Satispay, which is a digital wallet. It's a very important company in Italy, for instance. And well, I can pay in shops through this app without using credit card and so on. So it's a digital wallet. And maybe some of the shops have a cashback on the purchase. So basically, this digital wallet is keeping me in using that, so keeping me loyal, giving me some cash back depending on how much I'm spending and where. So this is a typical program for these kind of companies, but we have seen that also as a state plan in many countries like Italy, where there has been like this has been an incentive to you know, have purchases made through credit card or other electronic devices. So last type is gamified program, but we will deal with that as a second topic of this lessons. So I've given you some examples related to the types of loyalty programs we can think of in our campaign, okay? And they're often mixed, okay? Also with the gamification part that we will deal with in a while. So far, I would show you an exemplary case study in order to get deep and have more example, more hands-on the field. The case study I want to present to you is this related to Luisa Via Roma, and which is presented together with Antavo. So let me explain who they are. So Luisa Via Roma is a luxury boutique in Florence, Italy, that a lot of years ago came up to be one of the first luxury websites where you can purchase your favorite luxury brands, I don't know, Gucci, Dolce & Gabbana, and so on. And well, this website really exploded. It was one of the first ones to have luxury online, really exploded, and now it's a worldwide brand with really a capability of selling and delivery millions of you know, pieces in luxury. So it's really a benchmark into this field. Why? Because it has, for let's say, among the first to move the luxury market, which was thought to be just something private in a single boutique where I have to touch the product, to an online environment. And that was successful. And then they moved on because they know that the loyalty and the attention and personalization towards their customer base is the key, has a key role, especially in luxury market. To do that and to do all these programs, you often need software. One of these software is Antavo, that presents this case study, which is a software that allows a marketing team to set up a loyalty program also in retail. So as one of the first experience to have luxury online, that was Luisa Via Roma, and now it's maybe it's counterintuitive, but it's one of the first field luxury where we see a lot of loyalty, okay, used in an efficient way. You can think of, okay, no luxury, people have a lot of money, they don't are not really interested in discount collecting points or whatsoever. Well, that's not true. If you can set up a good program, campaigns, the correct narrative around that, well, really you can experiment with great results. So
Let's get through this case study. Well,

the award-winning e-commerce success story from MVP, so a minimum viable project, namely a sort of proof of concept, to rolling out this program, improving retention rate, so that's one of the goals, by 59%, and having 16 million increases in revenue. Here is the, let's say, presentation of the Entavo platform. That means that we have a dashboard where we can manage the loyalty program, and this allows content to be present both in the e-commerce platform and in the mobile platform, so we can really know everything of the loyalty program on any touch point, also an in-store touch point where there can be set up some of these, you know, kiosk, we can call it like that, where we can connect also the retail space to the loyalty program. It is very important for many brands to have nowadays a really unified loyalty program between online and offline. So if I'm collecting points, I want to collect points both if I'm buying on the website of that brand and if I'm going to the shop. Or maybe the brands can really promote or push me to do both, because maybe they understand that that will let grow the amount of money I'm spending on that brand. So let's move on with that. Through this software in Luisa Via Roma, they set up a very mixed layer or tiered loyalty program with several tier, and you can allow also with points that are related to 1 euro, it's 1 point, and then you can get, you know, birthday gifts, but also you can have access to some promotions before other people, and then you can have or credit or other cards. They even set up a sneakers club where some capsule collections were just available to the people in the club. Okay, that's exclusivity, but it starts from the relationship. So you see how the luxury and the fidelity word can be mixed together if we think of a good narrative for the program. Results are public and are downloadable on the website of the Entavo company and are very interesting. Let's comment that together for a while. After the first 2 years running the loyalty program, we have an important revenue increase result, okay? 10, 16 millions. And, well, that's the cost for the reward. But you see that the cost, which is more than 1 million, is definitely paid by the revenue increase. And then we have a data related to the improvement in retention, okay, which is up to 59%. And we have also a KPI, namely a performance indicator, related to attraction. The fact that this program exists, that we are talking about that right now without, for instance, you to be a customer of Luisa Via Roma, can attract you and consider about buying your new micro course bag or any other brand bag from this website, for instance, or be part of that community or be part of the sneakers club having the most exclusive products just for you, just because you are part of this program. So this is the mechanic, the logic behind the program. These are the results. Very, very interesting, and in a very specific area where maybe you're not used to think of loyalty. And then we said that we really need some software platforms, which is specifically very, very tailored on the digital possibilities that are now available. I'm giving you a quote or a comment directly from Gartner Guide for Loyalty Management from 2020. Gartner says that loyalty management technology increasingly overlaps with

0: technology for managing and unifying customer data to serve multi-channel marketing initiatives such as personalization, engines, and customer data platform. So we need technology to do loyalty. That's the message. There are a lot of technology, and now they are really overlapping to other technology already there, like marketing automation technology or CRM, namely customer relationship management technology, and so on. So this is new types of technology, which is mentioned by Gartner, which is customer data platform. It's a very interesting kind of technology, and I want to define that a little bit better. So what is a customer data platform? A customer data platform is a marketing system that unifies a company's customer data from marketing and other channels to enable customer modeling and optimize the timing and targeting of messages and offers. This is very technical. I will try through a schema to show you how this technology works. So, a technology of customer data platform, it's Bloomreach in this case. Well, there's a first step, which is data ingestion. The idea is that anytime we are on a website or we are on a mobile app, offline in retail, or we are paying with a POS, we are interacting with the advertising campaign. So all these data about any customer are sent to this customer data platform, which it has a very specific role, namely the one of depicting a single customer view. So here I can find my profile and my identity, and the company knows that, well, it was me on the mobile app, it was me on that click on the banner in the advertising campaign, it was me coming to the website 4 times this week before Christmas. Okay, so here is the information about me. Having this information, okay, I can segment these groups and I can act, namely data activation. What does it mean? Well, if I know that as a brand that you are you and you have all these characteristics, well, I can start marketing automation campaigns on email, WhatsApp, SMS, or also showing you specific campaigns when you're on Facebook or on Google. Or if you have an app and my brand has an app, I can send you specific push notification or in-app messages. Or I can personalize the website navigation and asking for you for some specific survey and so on. So a customer data platform with activation and marketing automation part basically has this step of data ingestion and then data unification in order to provide a single customer view. And then I want to use this data to activate campaigns, to activate marketing automation campaign. That's a scenario. Okay, nowadays we have a very important area where we have to do campaigns, advertising, marketing automation, all together mixed and blended. I mean, the boundaries are not really defined. And we need tools, important software in order to, track me as a user, a consumer, while I'm in store, I'm on the website, I'm working on an app, I'm expressing some of my interests. And so if I have all these elements, as a brand, I can offer the right promotion, the right message, the right content, the right idea, okay, about what to buy in the right moment, the right place, to the right person. That's the idea of personalization, okay? And then loyalty, it's really an area where this personalization can be really performing, because if I'm a loyal customer, I will give you more data about me, I mean, without any specific concern, because we are in a relationship, we, customer and the brand. That's what I'm referring to. So, if you got that point, you can go through this question. What is meant by loyalty loop in marketing? Could you list some types of loyalty program? Okay, let's move to our second topic within this lesson, which is gamification techniques. Let's start with the definition of this term. Gamification is the application of game design elements and game principle, dynamics and mechanisms in non-game contexts. Gamification is the strategic attempt to enhance systems, services, organization, and activities in order to create similar experiences to those experienced when playing games to motivate and engage users. So, let me comment that. Gaming is part of life since when we are kids, okay? Gaming is, in a way, part of, yeah, human being and human psychology. And we can use these techniques of game, what is called game design, in several contexts. Maybe we can use them in HR to, you know, motivate the people and train them to a specific set of tasks. Well, maybe we can use that in marketing or in the loyalty area, for instance, because we want people to be engaged, okay? We want to really get this psychological commitment that is always called by game-like, you know, dynamics or stories. So this is really, really important, and many, many loyalty programs, not just that, but use game design technique. And we will go through that. So the psychological dynamics of gamification can be several. Let me list four of them. One is development and accomplishment. Think of a bar where I have to complete several tasks to be 100%. It's something also, for instance, on your LinkedIn profile. And they say, okay, complete your CV. If you get, you know, through this step, you now you will be 100%. Your profile will be top profile. What does it mean? It's just a way to engage, okay, through a gamified psychological dynamic. Social influence and relationship. Well, think of a lot of, you know, there has been and there are a lot of social networks where I have to, you know, check in a specific, you know, bar or hotel or location, and I come to be the major of that location. That's, what does it mean to be the major in a game or in a social network? Nothing. It's something related to social, you know, influence or relationship towards the other people within a specific network. Third mechanism can be scarcity and loss. Think about, well, you have a lot of examples, but like flash sales or messages, like you can be just the only one within that group to have access, for instance, to some shoes or sneakers, what we were talking about. So really, scarcity or loss, maybe you're the last one, it's the last piece, you really need to go there. So you can use these sort of psychological techniques. And then, fourth one, storytelling and meaning. This is very interesting from a creative and also semiotic point of view in relationship to loyalty. So what if loyalty is a meaningful story between me and the brand, me as a user? Think of, you know, for instance, an app like Too Good To Go app, which is related to food waste, okay? Well, the more you can use this app to save food, which should be thrown away at the end of the day by a restaurant, for instance. Well, if you look at the communication or their loyalty program, there's a story. You are a food waste warrior, okay? And your goal is to fight against food waste. So there's a meaning dimension related to storytelling, which can really enhance the program, the loyalty, the relationship. Is it meaningful to me because of a story to maintain the relationship with that brand? That's the main question, okay? So throughout all these dynamics, gamified dynamics, we can really put a lot of creativity, new things, idea into those very important part of advertising campaign, which are loyalty programs. And any brand, it's really doing a lot of new things every year. So what I suggest you to do, and it's what I am doing, like every year, I'm just checking out new researches or new videos about what have been the best ideas in loyalty programs this year. What brands did the most funny or amazing or creative things? Okay, that's my advice. And following my advice, I will just show you a video that is a showcase of recent, like, 7 or 8 best loyalty programs we've seen worldwide. So we can look at that together and then comment that briefly. Here it is.
1: According to Forbes, 80% of smartphone users play mobile games on their device, and nearly 50% play games every day. It's no surprise then that advertisers picked up on the marketing potential of mobile games. Here are 7 examples of gamification in marketing and what made them work. Let's start with number 7, M&M's I Spy Pretzel. In 2010, when M&M's launched the pretzel flavor to its popular line of candy, they incorporated an I Spy game into their marketing campaign with great success. M&M's I Spy Pretzel game was simple. Users had to find a single pretzel hidden amongst the mass of M&M's. This straightforward puzzle brought in 25,000 new likes for the company on Facebook and around 6,000 shares with 10,000 comments. Number 6, Headspace. It's no secret that in today's fast-moving society, it can be challenging to find balance in the busyness of life and catch a breath. Headspace is a mindfulness app that has helped millions of people to meditate on a daily basis by utilizing gamification within its core visuals and functionality. As part of the user's profile, a custom dashboard shows statistics and achievements, but particular attention is given to the number of consecutive days that the app has been used. Habitual use of the app is driven by a visual reminder, encouraging users not to break their mindfulness streak. This is a perfect example of loss aversion, as sometimes the thought of losing something such as a streak can be just as strong, if not a stronger motivator than gaining something. The app also encourages users to share their progress with their friends through the Buddies feature and rewards them by unlocking milestones and badges along the way. Number 5, KFC's Shrimp Attack. KFC wanted to create hype around a new product on their menu, shrimp. They partnered with Gamify to create a marketing campaign that not only informed customers, but also motivated them to try the new line of shrimp-themed menu items. The experience took the form of a mobile game which allowed users to swipe away at shrimp that were falling out of the sky, much like Fruit Ninja. KFC's marketing campaign was so successful that it led to the new product line eventually selling out from all the voucher redemptions. The gamification strategy saw 22% of people who played the game redeemed their reward voucher within a store. The store sales figures increased by 106% compared to the previous year. Number 4, Under Armour's Trivia App. Under Armour organized in partnership with Steph Curry for a surprise trivia game to launch during the NBA playoffs. Whenever Steph sinks his first 3-pointer during an all-season game, a quick game of Steph IQ would launch. Under Armour developed the elimination-style trivia app, Think HQ Trivia. The trivia game offered prizes to those who could answer all 8 multiple-choice questions correctly within the time window. Winners had the chance to split the pool prize, and a few lucky winners entered into a special raffle. This campaign was a win for all involved. NBA's viewership increased, as well as Under Armour's sales. Number 3, Nike Fuel. Without a running partner, a personal trainer, or other form of encouragement, it's easy for people to fall away from healthy habits. Nike Fuel applied gamification to exercise to increase the likelihood of users interacting with their product. Nike Fuel is driven by its users' tendencies to share their fitness achievements for validation on social media. Users compete with each other and share their results on a daily basis. Sharing your progress bar creates a community around the brand, with users integrating the app into their everyday lives. Through the app's notifications, continuous encouragement boosts users' confidence in their abilities, whilst also raising engagement within the app. Number two, Starbucks Rewards. At some stage, we've all had at least one loyalty card from our local coffee shop, yet Starbucks took the concept a step further with their Starbucks Rewards app to become one of the most successful reward programs ever. The app replaces traditional paper cards and works on a completion system, where customers can earn points towards bigger prizes whenever they make purchases. Starbucks has reported an increase in revenue of $2.65 billion, attributing its rewards program for most of this increase. Over the last 2 years, membership has grown more than 25%, and 40% of sales in the US are coupled with the use of Starbucks rewards. The Starbucks app provides users with an inviting and innovative, unique experience, just like the coffee chain itself. Number one, Duolingo. Duolingo has changed the way people approach learning a new language for an all-in-one approach at making learning language fun. Duolingo realized that learning a whole new language can be a challenging task, so they associated language classes with game-like tasks to help users truly retain information, gamifying the entire learning experience with badges, points, learning streaks, social functions, rewards, and more helps build momentum and motivation for users in their studies. Whether you're aware of it or not, gamification is an integral part of our day-to-day life. There's no wonder it's so effective for marketing purposes. To find out more on how gamification can help your brand, contact Gamify today.
0: Here we are. So we have seen really a lot of examples provided by this firm, which obviously is proposing gamification and loyalty programs. But I just want you to think of many of the things we have seen in this video. Well, first of all, you've seen a lot of examples in several sectors where all the elements we have described before are used. Okay, so there's a matter of social interaction, because for instance, if I'm in a running community or an online running community with my running app, I want to have a challenge with other people or run together and things like that. So the social dimension, it's very important in order for me to commit to certain goals. And then there's the narrative. The narrative can be, you know, also to myself. I want to grow as a person or as a runner or as a person in personal feelings and meditation and personal growth. And so, and I can use an app, but the how am I loyal to that app? What's the interaction? Well, it's a sort of, there's a storytelling part, which it's really the essential foundation of the relationship, which is kept on when using a certain service or app. We have seen also a lot of things like funny things or the funny part of gaming into fields, which are usually boring. So learning a new language can be very boring. Well, let's think of it as a video game. Well, I like video games. Well, great. So it's a serious game. You can learn a language and have fun as you are, you know, doing other video games like running with car or using your gun against tons of aliens. So a lot of examples of mechanics, dynamics, and interaction. You've also seen a lot of touch point, online, offline. Well, basically apps are really important because there's a very intimate relationship with our cell phone or smartphone, and then the app is absolutely something very important in order to establish a loyalty relationship that can be, in a way, quite intimate. And then creativity. Well, surely you've seen how there's a lot of possibility for a creative person to think of new campaigns, new, you know, colors, new way, new touch points, to perform that. It's really, really a great area for creativity. And

Last element, I just want you to want to pay attention on is related to you know, results and data. All these cases not made because they are, you know, beautiful or because they are funny, but it's because they get to the goal. So each loyalty program has to have a goal defined, which means number, which is percentage of new customer or retention or of upselling or average spend by a single customer and so on. This is very, very important, and the result can be measured, and the goal of the campaign has to be set in order to have a good result to be measured. Okay, so I think we really have understood what's loyalty and in specific what's gamification. Let me ask you some questions. What is meant by gamification in marketing? Could you list some psychological dynamics underlying users' engagement? Let's have a summary of our review question. What is meant by loyalty loop in marketing? Could you list some types of loyalty program? What is meant by gamification in marketing? Could you list some psychological dynamics underlying users' engagement? So, here is a broad overview of the loyalty marketing field and of the gamification techniques applied in this specific field. And I really invite you to check the website course in order to see research, ebooks, listing of links. And I would really thank you for your attention during this lesson.

0: Beh, l'Università Telematica Internazionale Uni Nettuno nasce dal modello Nettuno. Nettuno è nato nel 92, quando ancora non c'era internet, per tutte quelle persone che non potevano frequentare l'università. Perché Uni Nettuno è convinta che la conoscenza può portare sviluppo. Accanto alle personalità di studenti normali, ci sono anche queste persone che soffrono e superano la sofferenza con la conoscenza.
1: My name is Devon Vode Eba. I had a record label with my brother. I knew what I wanted to do, and I knew that in Nigeria I couldn't find the tools that I needed. So in 2008, I packed my bags, came here to Italy.
2: I'm Noemi. I was born in Rome. I work full-time for a company, and I'm a computer programmer.
3: I'm Zakaria from Somalia. I'm a refugee who is living in Italy since 2008.
1: In 2015, I became a refugee myself. From 2008, when I left, till when I wanted to go back, things had escalated.
2: It's so difficult because my work is a full-time work and I can't go to the lessons.
3: It is not easy. You must work for your own self. You must to survive. A friend told me that there is this possibility to study in Uni Nettuno, like a scholarship.
1: The scholarship was meant for refugees and asylum seekers. I went through the process and they were very helpful, you know, in taking me through the process step by step.
0: Io credo che la base di ogni cosa deve essere quella di far nascere e crescere le competenze dei cittadini.